That was Sniffin' Tears, driver's seat. And driver's seat could be a number of things, like people out there in Radioland would say, because I control the control board here at Shona FM, that I'm in the driver's seat. And sometimes I push the wrong button at the wrong time, and who knows what becomes of it. But that's okay, because I'm going to spend my time listening to more rock and roll.

0: That was a great Kin band, Someday. And before that, we heard the James Oliver band, Rockin' Your Life Away. And this is our time right now. It's 5:12 for the last hour. I'll be with you because tomorrow I won't be here, which is Thursday. I won't be here Friday. So I'll be back on Monday if everything works out good. But until then, we'll just keep plugging away for the last three quarters of an hour.
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0: That was Lambasa, the letter that never sent. Maybe it didn't have enough for what we would call a stamp. And before that, we heard Cheap Trick, I Can't Understand. And our time here is 5:21, which is getting closer to our local news. And stay tuned for just that.
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1: This is Stuart Cardinal Bunnell with the Shonet-M News. The city of Whitehorse is warning its residents about a parking ticket payment email scam. In a post to social media, the city says that some residents have received emails that claim to be from parking enforcement and direct recipients to scan a QR code to pay a parking ticket. The city says in its post that the QR codes lead to fraudulent websites with no affiliation to the city of Whitehorse. The post goes on to say that the city will only contact residents about parking tickets with a paper ticket on the vehicle's windshield, a letter mailed to the registered address, or an email receipt after paying a ticket online through the city's official website. For more information about parking ticket payments and communication, contact Bylaw Services at bylaw.services@whitehorse.ca. Yukon RCMP's Crime Reduction Unit has charged a British Columbia man following a drug trafficking investigation in Whitehorse. In a media release, police say that 31-year-old Burnaby resident Kennedy George, also known as CJ Brown, was arrested and charged with two counts of possession of cocaine for the purposes of trafficking, possession of property obtained by crime over $5,000, and possession of property obtained by crime under $5,000. According to the release, George was found in possession of more than 80 grams of believed crack cocaine and over $3,000 in cash when he was arrested in Porter Creek on August 27th. Police say that they obtained and executed a Controlled Drugs and Substances Act search warrant in Whistlebend, where they seized approximately 2.7 kilograms of believed cocaine, 500 grams of illicit cannabis, and over $150,000 in cash. Yukon RCMP reminds the public to report suspicious activity, no matter how small the piece of information is. In related news, Yukon RCMP's ongoing crime reduction efforts have led to the seizure of drugs and four arrests in Watson Lake. In a media release, police say that Watson Lake RCMP executed a search warrant that resulted in the seizure of 83 grams of suspected cocaine and over $13,000 in cash. Following that investigation, 49-year-old British Columbia resident Christopher Munch was charged with possession for the purpose of trafficking, possession of property obtained by crime over $5,000, possession of a weapon contrary to order, possession of a weapon for a dangerous purpose, and two charges of fail to comply with a probation order. 33-year-old Watson Lake resident Jade Miller was charged with possession for the purpose of trafficking. In an unrelated investigation, Watson Lake RCMP also seized a loaded rifle and 24 grams of suspected cocaine from a stolen vehicle from Edmonton. As a result, Edmonton residents Shannon Kerr and Wesley Grist were both charged with unauthorized possession of a firearm in a motor vehicle and possession of property obtained by crime over $5,000. Kerr was also charged for failing to comply with conditions of a release order. Police remind Yukoners that they can report suspected criminal or drug activity by phoning their local RCMP detachment or by submitting an anonymous tip to Crime Stoppers. That's the Shonefm News. 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

That was a band called White Lion, Jimmy McCulloch, and Call My Name. My name is William Curlick here in Trona FM. I'm here with you until 6 o'clock, and we're on the last half hour.

0: Song called Run for Love, and it was by Winder. And before that, we heard Richard Ray, Beauty in the Broken. You're listening to Shone FM, your host, William Carlick. And like I said earlier on, I won't be here tomorrow or Friday. So if you want to tune back in next Wednesday, if everything goes good, I will continue playing all the classic rock that you expect from the 3 hours drive home show.
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That was Bruce Springsteen with Born to Run, and that's about the time I'm going to be heading out the door, basically running out of here, and I'm going to rip this joint.

0: We just heard from the Sly and Family Stone, Everyday People, and also from the Rolling Stones song called Rip This Joint. Your host, William Kerlick, says thanks for tuning in for this day, which is Wednesday, September 9th. In our beautiful city, we're still at plus 11, and it's cloudy, and it looks pretty gray out there. But I could still see the golden leaves and a lot of green leaves, so we're still at that stage where we can hang on to a little bit of the fall colors. And like I said, I'll be tuning out and I won't be in tomorrow, which is Thursday or Friday. But if you want to hear some more classic rock that I've been playing over many moons, tune back in next Monday. Take care, drive careful, and enjoy yourself.
1: From the National Newsroom of the Canadian Press, I'm Lisa Laporte. Conservative leader Pierre Poilievre says he's in New York to meet with representatives of investors and business, but that his main audience is the American people. Poilievre says he plans to make the point through interviews on major business networks that both Canada and the U.S. can be safer, richer, and more affordable if they trade freely. Meantime, Finance Minister François-Philippe Champagne spoke about Ottawa's reasoning behind the U.S. tariff countermeasures today while speaking to the Edmonton Chamber of Commerce.
2: When we did these countermeasures, we were very measured. You may have seen my tone. You may have seen my words. You may have seen the way we did it. We said, this is not a conflict we sought. We certainly don't want escalation, but we do know how to respond, and we know how to protect.
1: The countermeasures are in retaliation for the Trump administration's Section 338 tariffs hitting 5% of Canada's exports to the U.S. with a dollar value of around $28 billion. Artificial Intelligence Minister Evan Solomon says the government is closely following the situation at Anthropic after a researcher who resigned from the company yesterday said people in

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across USA. 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She says, hey, babe, take a walk on the wild side.

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A hustle here and a hustle there. New York City is the place where they said, hey, babe, take a walk on the wild side.

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1: Star Wars is flying into IMAX 70mm for the first time. Disney's Lucasfilm has announced that Star Wars Episode IV, A New Hope, will be released for the first time in IMAX Digital and in 70mm on February 19th, 2027. As part of the 50th anniversary celebration of that film, the re-release will come ahead of the newest film in the franchise, Star Wars Starfighter, premieres on May 28th. Disney is the parent company of Lucasfilm and ABC News. Getting another look at Godzilla Minus Zero with an all-new trailer. The sequel to 2023's Oscar-winning Godzilla Minus One comes to theaters in North America on November 6th.
2: We opened Pandora's box together.
1: We also have our first trailer for Artificial, the new biopic about OpenAI founder Sam Altman, stars Andrew Garfield. Artificial lands in U.S. theaters this Christmas. And happy birthday to Adam Sandler, who's 60 today. Mike Dubusky, ABC News.

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From the National Newsroom of the Canadian Press, I'm Lisa Laporte. Conservative leader Pierre Poilievre says he's in New York to meet with representatives of investors and business, but that his main audience is the American people. Poilievre says he plans to make the point through interviews on major business networks that both can't.

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Hi, my name's Roxanne Stanley. I'm a flight attendant with Air North. We're flying at an altitude of 14,000 feet between Inuvik and Ola Crow. 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

0: From the National Newsroom of the Canadian Press, I'm Lisa Laporte. Conservative leader Pierre Poilievre says he's in New York to meet with representatives of investors and business, but that his main audience is the American people. Poilievre says he plans to make the point through interviews on major business networks that both Canada and the U.S. can be safer, richer, and more affordable if they trade freely. Meantime, a handful of U.S. Democratic senators have released a joint statement saying the states they represent rely on Canada as a key trading partner. The six senators say U.S. President Donald Trump is doubling down on a, quote, pointless trade war with tariffs that will squeeze their state's small businesses harder while driving up costs for working families. The BC Supreme Court has certified a class action lawsuit filed against Air Canada by passengers who use wheelchairs and other mobility aids.
1: Lead plaintiff Rodney Hodgins, who has spastic cerebral palsy, says he had to physically drag himself down an aircraft aisle after Air Canada staff failed to help him in 2023. The certified class action covers certain passengers who traveled with Air Canada between January 2021 and June 2023 and required wheelchair or mobility assistance. The lawsuit alleges the airline failed to safely and respectfully assist passengers who rely on mobility aids. Now, a judge rejected the airline's argument that the case should instead be handled by the Canadian Transportation Agency. David Augustine, The Canadian Press.
0: The first known lawsuit has been filed in connection with Sunday's deadly cargo plane crash in Miami. An attorney for a family says, quote, this was a catastrophic failure of a landing. Here's ABC's Victor Oquendo in Miami.
2: Investigators interviewing both pilots. New data from the black boxes showing critical braking systems did not activate in time because the pilots struggled to get the wheels firmly down on the runway. Investigators saying just seconds before the crash, the pilots may have tried to abort the landing and throttle up, but it was too late.
0: Five people were killed when an Amazon cargo plane ran off the runway at Miami International Airport and crashed into two vehicles. And man's best friend is about to get a new treat from a familiar organization.
3: The Girl Scouts are rolling out two new cookies in January, including cookies for dogs. From the folks that bring you Thin Mints, Samoas, and Tagalongs, there is Patch Pals, a blueberry muffin-flavored cookie developed with a...

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0: From the National Newsroom of the Canadian Press, I'm Lisa Laporte. Ukrainian President Volodymyr Zelensky has landed in Calgary ahead of a scheduled meeting with Prime Minister Mark Carney. The two are set to meet in the city tomorrow morning. Then Zelensky is set to address a cabinet meeting later in the nearby mountain resort town of Banff. Carney says the visit will focus on the country's shared priorities, including deepening defense, economic, and energy cooperation. Conservative leader Pierre Poilievre says he's in New York, where he plans to make the case that Canada and the U.S. can be safer, richer, and more affordable if we trade freely. Poilievre says he's there for meetings with representatives of investors and business and will give interviews on major business networks while making his case. U.S. President Donald Trump yesterday signed new executive orders to retaliate after Canada imposed its latest set of counter-tariffs on U.S. products. The European Union's ambassador to Canada says the bloc is crafting a new partnership with Ottawa unlike anything that already exists. Genevieve Toots says this is what Prime Minister Carney referred to last month when he said he was pursuing a much stronger and deeper security and economic partnership with the bloc. Toots says this will be something unique.
1: We have done a lot so far. We, in June, remember, signed a security and defense partnership. So the idea is to go further in the integration on substance and on the way we are working together. So the first reflection will be on substance. What do we want to do together? Where do we want to cooperate more?
0: Carney will address the European Parliament in Strasbourg, France next week in what Toots says was an exceptional invitation made to a non-European leader. The Tate brothers will stay in jail in the U.S.
2: A federal judge in Miami has ruled that the Tate brothers must remain in custody as they fight extradition to the United Kingdom. The controversial social media influencers Andrew and Tristan Tate are wanted in the UK on accusations of rape, assault, sex trafficking, and child pornography. U.S. Magistrate Lauren Lewis denied a motion seeking their release, saying they failed to prove special circumstances or that they do not present a flight risk or a danger to the community. The former kickboxer webcam pornographers deny criminal wrongdoing. They continue to face similar charges in Romania. I'm Jennifer King. I'm going down south, I'm
0: gonna have myself a time. And the creators of South Park say they're changing the name of the show in a move that appears to be a jab at U.S. President Donald Trump. The creators of the long-running and enthusiastically insolent TV show posted a statement on South Park's Instagram page saying they are changing the name of South Park to South America. The statement comes as Trump recently declared he's renaming Lake Ontario to be known as Lake America as his trade war with Canada escalates. This is the Canadian Press. In sports, Henry Bolt hit a solo home run in the third inning and Tyler White scored on a wild pitch as the Athletics beat the Toronto Blue Jays 2-0 in Major League Baseball. The Jays are now a game and a half out of a wild card spot. In Major League Soccer action, Toronto FC extended its unbeaten run to 7 games with a 2-1 win over Nashville SC. And four-time Stanley Cup winner and former Montreal Canadiens winger Andre Pronovost has died at the age of 90. Here's Canadian Press reporter Hannah Stolz.
3: The Canadiens say he died Tuesday, with the cause of death not disclosed. The Quebec native spent 10 seasons in the NHL with Montreal, Boston, Detroit, and Minnesota, and finished his NHL career with 198 points in 557 games.
0: Pronovost was the grandfather of New Jersey Devils forward Anthony Mantha. From the Canadian Press, I'm Lisa Laporte.

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0: From the National Newsroom of the Canadian Press, I'm Lisa Laporte. Ukrainian President Volodymyr Zelensky has arrived in Calgary. Zelensky is set to meet with Prime Minister Mark Carney in the city tomorrow. Later, he'll address a cabinet meeting in the nearby mountain resort town of Banff. Artificial Intelligence Minister Evan Solomon says the government is closely following the situation at Anthropic after a researcher who resigned from the company yesterday said people in the industry fear AI could, quote, kill us all. Solomon talked about it in Edmonton, where he attended the launch of a new initiative to boost AI literacy among Canadians.
1: We have followed this situation since this ministry started. With the number one goal of protecting Canadians first, protecting our kids, our privacy, our personal data, protecting our critical infrastructure, protecting our sovereignty.
0: Solomon announced new voluntary principles for building data centers in Canada last week, following backlash to data centers across the country. A class action lawsuit filed against Air Canada by passengers who use wheelchairs and other mobility aids has been certified by the BC Supreme Court. An Alberta First Nation says it aims to defy Premier Danielle Smith's government by establishing a safe haven for gender-affirming medical care contrary to provincial law. Saddle Lake Cree Nation says access to health care is a treaty right and falls under its inherent jurisdiction. And Chief Dale Steinhauer says they will not allow clinicians to be sanctioned for providing gender-affirming care.
2: All children, including Tastawinoak, trans and two-spirit children, and their families will have safety and refuge under our treaty.
0: The Alberta government's law prohibits doctors from prescribing puberty blockers or hormone therapy to transgender and gender-diverse kids under the age of 16. Late last year, Smith's government used the charter's notwithstanding clause to shield it from court challenges. An upcoming AC/DC concert in Toronto has been canceled after a severe storm damaged the venue.
3: Live Nation says parts of Rogers Stadium damaged by last Wednesday's storm will have to be removed and rebuilt. Powerful winds hit the Toronto venue during thunderstorms that also caused flooding and power outages across the area. Live Nation Canada says the decision is disappointing, but safety has to come first. All tickets for the September 16th AC/DC concert will be automatically refunded through Ticketmaster. Now, the show was scheduled to be the final concert of the season at the 50,000 capacity stadium. David Augustine, The Canadian Press, Toronto.
0: This is The Canadian Press. In sports, the Toronto Blue Jays are a game and a half out of a wild card spot after a 2-0 loss to the Athletics this afternoon. Toronto is chasing the Cleveland Guardians. The Jays have an off day tomorrow before kicking off a weekend series against the visiting Baltimore Orioles. Canada's Gabriela Dabrowski and her partner Luisa Stefani of Brazil lost in women's doubles semifinal action today at the U.S. Open to their American opponents. Coco Gauff is two wins away from her second career U.S. Open title. She beat Mira Andreeva today in three sets in women's singles quarterfinal action. In Major League Soccer, Toronto FC extended its unbeaten run to seven games with a 2-1 win over Nashville SC. And four-time Stanley Cup champion Andre Pronovo has died at the age of 90. He won four straight titles with the Montreal Canadiens from 1957.

0: From the National Newsroom of the Canadian Press, I'm Lisa Laporte. Several Canadian officials were on hand tonight to meet Ukrainian President Volodymyr Zelensky and his wife as they arrived in Calgary, including Foreign Affairs Minister Anita Anand. Zelensky is set to meet with Prime Minister Mark Carney in Calgary tomorrow before addressing a cabinet meeting later in Banff. Conservative leader Pierre Poilievre says he's in New York to meet with representatives of investors and business, but that his main audience is the American people. Poilievre says he plans to make the point through interviews on major business networks that both Canada and the U.S. can be safer, richer, and more affordable if they trade freely. The BC Supreme Court has certified a class action lawsuit filed against Air Canada by passengers who use wheelchairs and other mobility aids.
1: Lead plaintiff Rodney Hodgins, who has spastic cerebral palsy, says he had to physically drag himself down an aircraft aisle after Air Canada staff failed to help him in 2023. The certified class action covers certain passengers who traveled with Air Canada between January 2021 and June 2023 and required wheelchair or mobility assistance. The lawsuit alleges the airline failed to safely and respectfully assist passengers who rely on mobility aids. Now, a judge rejected the airline's argument that the case should instead be handled by the Canadian Transportation Agency. David Augustine, The Canadian Press.
0: The first known lawsuit has been filed in connection with Sunday's deadly cargo plane crash in Miami. An attorney for a family saying, quote, "This was a catastrophic failure of a landing." Here's ABC's Victor Oquendo in Miami.
2: Investigators interviewing both pilots. New data from the black boxes showing critical braking systems did not activate in time because the pilots struggled to get the wheels firmly down on the runway. Investigators saying just seconds before the crash, the pilots may have tried to abort the landing and throttle up, but it was too late.
0: Five people were killed when an Amazon cargo plane ran off the runway at Miami International Airport while landing and crashed into two vehicles. And man's best friend is about to get new treats from a familiar organization.
3: The Girl Scouts are rolling out two new cookies in January, including cookies for dogs. From the folks that bring you Thin Mints, Samoas, and Tagalongs, there is Patch Pals, a blueberry muffin-flavored cookie developed with a company called Bark, a New York-based seller of dog treats and toys. Humans will also have a new option, Sparkables, an allergy-friendly cookie. You won't see these new additions at your local Girl Scout cookie sale. They can only be bought online. Girl Scouts of the USA say the new cookies were inspired by scouts who wanted to ensure more people and pets could take part in the cookie program. I'm Ed Donahue.
0: This is the Canadian Press. In sports, the Athletics beat the Toronto Blue Jays 2-0 today in Major League Baseball action. The Jays are now a game and a half out of a wild card spot. In Major League Soccer action, Toronto FC extended its unbeaten run to 7 games with a 2-1 win over Nashville SC. Four-time Stanley Cup winner and former Montreal Canadiens winger Andre Pronovo has died at the age of 90. Here's Canadian Press reporter Hannah Stoles.
4: The Canadiens say he died Tuesday, with the cause of death not disclosed. The Quebec native spent 10 seasons in the NHL with Montreal, Boston, Detroit, and Minnesota, and finished his NHL career with 198 points in 557 games.
0: Pronovo was the grandfather of New Jersey Devils forward Anthony Mantha. And the Seattle Seahawks beat the New England Patriots 13-10 to open the NFL season. From the Canadian Press, I'm Lisa Laporte.

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somebody told me about your tattoo.

And say bonjour. I'm David McLeod from NCI-FM, based out of Winnipeg and Thompson, Manitoba. 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

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This is Jasper Friendly Bear, and you are listening to Shone FM in the Yukon, 90.5 in the communities, 98.1 in Whitehorse.

Somebody that just loves to learn, and another child grows up to be somebody you just love to burn.

0: Now this update from the Canadian press. Ukraine's president is in Canada for his second visit in nearly 9 months. Volodymyr Zelensky and his wife Olena landed in Calgary last night. Zelensky and Prime Minister Mark Carney will meet in Calgary before the Ukrainian leader addresses Carney cabinet ministers gathering for a two-day retreat in Banff. Zelensky will also travel to Toronto and North Bay, Ontario before ending his short Canadian visit tomorrow. We're getting word, though, that before flying to Canada, his flight from Moldova to Norway was delayed due to a drone incursion. Distilleries and spirit makers are likely to be hardest hit among Canadian alcohol producers as the U.S. proposes a broad ban on Canadian booze starting later this month. And the Edmonton Oilers signed forward Alex Formenton to a one-year contract yesterday, and at least one Superman, known as Mama Stanley for her bedazzled Stanley Cup outfit during the playoffs, is furious. From the Canadian press, I'm Karen Rebo.
1: This is Susie.
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1: 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Yeah.
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0: From the National Newsroom of the Canadian Press, I'm Karen Rebo. Ukraine's president is in Canada for his second visit in nearly 9 months. Volodymyr Zelensky and his wife Elena landed in Calgary last night. They were greeted by an RCMP honor guard and some dignitaries, including Foreign Affairs Minister Anita Anand. Zelensky and Prime Minister Mark Carney will meet in Calgary before the Ukrainian leader addresses Carney cabinet ministers gathering for a two-day retreat in Banff. The Ukrainian leader wants to secure further support for his country's fight against Russia. Now, Zelensky will also travel to Toronto and to North Bay, Ontario, before ending his short Canadian visit tomorrow. Meanwhile, we're getting word that before flying to Canada, his flight from Moldova to Norway was delayed due to a drone incursion. Finance Minister François-Philippe Champagne addressed the Edmonton Chamber of Commerce yesterday as the trade dispute with the U.S. heats up. He says Canada is coming at this trade war from a position of strength.
1: And so we went dollar for dollar, tariff for tariff, we took goods that you could find a substitute in Canada to ease the pressure that you would have on Canada.
0: Distilleries and spirit makers are likely to be hardest hit among Canadian alcohol producers as the U.S. proposes a broad ban on Canadian booze starting later this month. As the trade war heated up this week, the chief economist at Farm Credit Canada, Craig Johnson, said distilleries ship more than half of their overall product to the States. The two sons of a Burnaby, B.C. senior who was killed in his home last month by a stray bullet say they are shattered over the death of 85-year-old Chang Yong Cho.
2: Justin and David Cho say they're struggling to understand how something so senseless could happen and are appealing to anyone with information about the shooting to come forward. Cho was found dead in his apartment at around 4 p.m. on August 30th, more than 14 hours after police responded to reports of shots being fired about a block away. Police say a group of young people, all under 18, are believed to have been involved in a personal dispute that led to the shooting. This is the latest in dozens of cases where people have died or been injured by stray bullets in Canada in the last 30 years. Hannah Stolz, The Canadian Press.
0: And the Edmonton Oilers signed forward Alex Formenton to a one-year contract yesterday, and at least one super fan of the NHL hockey team is furious. This was Mary Lowen, known as Mama Stanley, for her bedazzled Stanley Cup outfit during the Oilers' playoff run in 2024.
3: I believe in them. As fans, believing in them make them believe in themselves. And I think they got to where they are because we believe in them so much.
0: But she's upset now by the signing of Alex Formenton, who is one of five players from Canada's 2018 World Junior team who were acquitted last year of sexual assault, stemming from an encounter with a woman after a gold medal gala that year in London, Ontario. Mama Stanley says she's a sexual assault victim herself and feels she can no longer support her beloved Oilers so long as Formenton remains part of the team. This is the Canadian Press. In sports, the Toronto Blue Jays are off today after falling 2-0 to the Athletics yesterday in the finale of their three-game series in Sacramento. Toronto dropped 2 of 3, but Cleveland also lost last night to Baltimore, leaving the Blue Jays still one game behind Cleveland for the final AL wildcard spot. The Jays will host the Orioles tomorrow. The NFL will make its debut in Australia tonight when the Los Angeles Rams take on San Francisco 49ers in the season openers in Melbourne. Last night, the NFL season opened with a win for the Seattle Seahawks in a Super Bowl rematch. Seattle beat the New England Patriots 13-10. In soccer, Ryan Gold returned to the starting lineup and scored his 50th goal as a Whitecaps player as Vancouver comfortably beat LA Galaxy 3-0 at BC Place. And in tennis, Ottawa's Gabriela Dabrowski and Brazil's Luisa Stefani are out of the U.S. Open in New York. The second-seeded women's doubles duo was ousted after a semifinal. From the Canadian Press, I'm Karen Rebo.
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0: From the National Newsroom of the Canadian Press, I'm Karen Rebo. Ukraine's president is in Canada for his second visit in nearly 9 months. Volodymyr Zelensky and his wife Elena landed in Calgary last night. They were greeted by an RCMP honor guard and some dignitaries, including Foreign Affairs Minister Anita Anand. Zelensky and Prime Minister Mark Carney will meet in Calgary before the Ukrainian leader addresses Carney cabinet ministers, gathering for a two-day retreat in Banff. The Ukrainian leader wants to secure further support for his country's fight against Russia. Now, Zelensky will also travel to Toronto and to North Bay, Ontario, before ending his short Canadian visit tomorrow. Meanwhile, we're getting word that before flying to Canada, his flight from Moldova to Norway was delayed due to a drone incursion. Finance Minister François-Philippe Champagne addressed the Edmonton Chamber of Commerce yesterday as the trade dispute with the U.S. heats up. He says Canada is coming at this trade war from a position of strength.
1: And so we went dollar for dollar, tariff for tariff, we took goods that you could find a substitute in Canada to ease the pressure that you would have on Canada.
0: Distilleries and spirit makers are likely to be hardest hit among Canadian alcohol producers as the U.S. proposes a broad ban on Canadian booze starting later this month. As the trade war heated up this week, the chief economist at Farm Credit Canada, Craig Johnson, said distilleries ship more than half of their overall product to the States. The two sons of a Burnaby, B.C. senior who was killed in his home last month by a stray bullet say they are shattered over the death of 85-year-old Chang Yong Cho.
2: Justin and David Cho say they're struggling to understand how something so senseless could happen and are appealing to anyone with information about the shooting to come forward. Cho was found dead in his apartment at around 4 p.m. on August 30th, more than 14 hours after police responded to reports of shots being fired about a block away. Police say a group of young people, all under 18, are believed to have been involved in a personal dispute that led to the shooting. This is the latest in dozens of cases where people have died or been injured by stray bullets in Canada in the last 30 years. Hannah Stolz, The Canadian Press.
0: And the Edmonton Oilers signed forward Alex Formenton to a one-year contract yesterday, and at least one super fan of the NHL hockey team is furious. This was Mary Lowen, known as Mama Stanley, for her bedazzled Stanley Cup outfit during the Oilers' playoff run in 2024.
3: I believe in them. As fans, believing in them make them believe in themselves. And I think they got to where they are because we believe in them so much.
0: But she's upset now by the signing of Alex Formenton, who is one of five players from Canada's 2018 World Junior team who were acquitted last year of sexual assault stemming from an encounter with a woman after a gold medal gala that year in London, Ontario. Mama Stanley says she's a sexual assault victim herself and feels she can no longer support her beloved Oilers so long as Formenton remains part of the team. This is the Canadian Press. In sports, the Toronto Blue Jays are off today after falling 2-0 to the Athletics yesterday in the finale of their three-game series in Sacramento. Toronto dropped 2 of 3, but Cleveland also lost last night to Baltimore, leaving the Blue Jays still one game behind Cleveland for the final AL wildcard spot. The Jays will host the Orioles tomorrow. The NFL will make its debut in Australia tonight when the Los Angeles Rams take on San Francisco 49ers in the season openers in Melbourne. Last night, the NFL season opened with a win for the Seattle Seahawks in a Super Bowl rematch. Seattle beat the New England Patriots 13-10. In soccer, Ryan Gold returned to the starting lineup and scored his 50th goal as a Whitecaps player as Vancouver comfortably beat LA Galaxy 3-0 at BC Place. And in tennis, Ottawa's Gabriela Dabrowski and Brazil's Luisa Stefani are out of the U.S. Open in New York. The second-seeded women's doubles duo was ousted after a semifinal. From the Canadian Press, I'm Karen Rebo.
4: Thank you, Karen. Good morning. I'm Stuart Cardinal Bunnell, sitting in for Carl on Cool Country Morning today. We're going to take a quick look at the weather, and then we're going to jump right into the tunes here. In Whitehorse, mostly cloudy and 8. In Beaver Creek, sitting at 6 this hour. Burwash, light rain and 5. Carmax is sitting at 7. Dawson City, partly cloudy and 6. Faro, mostly cloudy and 7. Haines Junction, warm spot in the territory right now, sitting at 9. Mayo, mostly cloudy and 8. Old Crow, sitting at 4. Teslin, cloudy and 9. Watson Lake, cloudy and 7. And once again at the Whitehorse Airport, mostly cloudy and 8. All right, we're going to jump into the tunes here, and hey, make sure you stay tuned because I'm going to be taking another name for our MoviePass giveaway draw, which is going to be happening tomorrow. So I'm going to take at least one more name a little bit later on in the show. But we're going to get things moving here with a little bit of Taylor Swift. This is Mean. 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

Brooks and Dunn, I'll Never Forgive My Heart. You're listening to Cool Country Morning on Shone FM, 98.1 in Whitehorse, 90.5 in the communities. How's it going? I'm Stuart Cardinal Bunnell, sitting in for Carl while he is off at the 55-plus BC Games, and I am... You know, it's been about 24 hours since I said it wrong, so I think that I've got it right this time. Yeah, he started competing yesterday, and I am going to give you some results for that as soon as I pick them up. BC Games results. Because I want to know how he's doing. You know, normally, for anybody who listens regularly, you know that Carl and I have a chat at least once an hour. And it is, I miss him. I feel lonely. So we're going to find out just how he did. We're going to check everything for Team Yukon. Because it's not just Carl down there. He is with a whole contingent

Bringing home some hardware from the 55 plus BC games. I will keep an eye on these results as we go through, and I believe that we should have more results by tomorrow at the very latest, and I will keep you posted on that. All right, 20 minutes after 7 o'clock, we are going to jump back into the tunes here for about 10 minutes, and then I will be back with your Shone FM news at 7:30. For now, we've got Rascal Flatts. 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
1: Mostly cloudy and 7 at the Whitehorse Airport, this is Stuart Cardinal Bunnell with the Shonathem News. Yukon Coroner Services says that 4 deaths over the course of 1 week in August are suspected to be linked to toxic drugs. In an update, Yukon Coroner Services says that the closeness of the deaths, along with reports from both community partners and emergency medical services, have raised concerns about the illicit drug supply in Whitehorse. Chief Coroner Heather Jones says in the release that it is highly concerning to see cases rising and to hear that the substances appear to have become more complex and more toxic than previously seen. According to the release, the government of Yukon is addressing these concerns by expanding access to treatment options, providing prevention initiatives where they are most needed, and creating effective enforcement mechanisms. The release says that support is available for Yukoners at different stages of their journey, whether they are seeking treatment, looking to reduce harms related to substance abuse, or simply wanting to talk to someone. The city of Whitehorse is warning its residents about a parking ticket payment email scam. In a post to social media, the city says that some residents have received emails that claim to be from parking enforcement and direct recipients to scan a QR code to pay a parking ticket. The city says in its post that the QR codes lead to fraudulent websites with no affiliation to the city of Whitehorse. The post goes on to say that the city will only contact residents about parking tickets with a paper ticket on the vehicle's windshield, a letter mailed to the registered address, or an email receipt after paying a ticket online through the city's official website. For more information about parking ticket payments and communication, contact Bylaw Services at bylaw.services@whitehorse.ca. Yukon RCMP's Crime Reduction Unit has charged a British Columbia man following a drug trafficking investigation in Whitehorse. In a media release, police say that 31-year-old Burnaby resident Kennedy George, also known as CJ Brown, was arrested and charged with 2 counts of possession of cocaine for the purposes of trafficking, possession of property obtained by crime over $5,000, and possession of property obtained by crime under $5,000. According to the release, George was found in possession of more than 80 grams of believed crack cocaine and over $3,000 in cash when he was arrested in Porter Creek on August 27th. Police say that they obtained and executed a Controlled Drugs and Substances Act search warrant in Whistlebend, where they seized approximately 2.7 kilograms of believed cocaine, 500 grams of illicit cannabis, and over $150,000 in cash. Police remind Yukoners that they can report suspected criminal or drug activity by phoning their local RCMP detachment or by submitting an anonymous tip to Crime Stoppers. That's the Shonfm News. 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

0: Carolyn Dawn Johnson, Die of a Broken Heart. You're listening to Cool Country Morning on Shone FM 98.1 in Whitehorse, 90.5 in the communities. How's it going? I'm Stuart Cardinal Bunnell. I'm sitting in for Carl while he's in Kamloops competing in five-pin bowling at the 55-plus BC Games. Don't have any results for bowling just yet, but I know that Team Yukon is already bringing home one silver medal in cycling, so that's very exciting. I'm going to be keeping an eye on that and giving you updates as often as I can. Sad to hear the Blue Jays lost last night, but you know what? It's okay, because they are very, very, very close to that wild card slot. They're only at 73 wins and 74 losses, so it's not quite the difference that it was even a month ago. I'm happy to see where they are. I'd be a lot happier if it was 74 to 73, but you know what? That's just kind of how the cookie crumbles with stuff like this. And it's not like they had a really rough go of it. I mean, yes, they lost to the Athletics, but they only lost by 2 runs, which is good, because in baseball you can either have the world's closest game that ends up going, 20 innings, and it's 2 runs apiece, and they're just fighting for that last run, or it can be a massive difference, like when the Blue Jays beat the Guardians earlier this month, 11-0. So, to lose by 2 runs is not that big a deal. It's unfortunate as a Blue Jays fan, but it could have been a lot worse. So I'm pretty happy they start against the Orioles tomorrow. The 3-game series against the Orioles starts tomorrow, 4:00 Yukon time. So I'll just have to keep my fingers crossed that they at the very least win this series, if not get a sweep. I would love to see them get a sweep, especially against the Orioles. I don't know why I have this much contempt for the Orioles. They didn't do anything to me, but there's just something about their logo that bothers me. I don't know. The cartoon bird makes me unsettled. So, go Jays go. Their series against the Orioles starts tomorrow and it runs through the weekend. We'll jump back into the tunes here in just a moment. I see I've got Sawyer Brown on deck with I Don't Believe in Goodbye. That's coming up for you in just a moment.
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You're listening to Cool Country Morning on Shone FM, 98.1 in Whitehorse, 90.5 in the communities. How's it going? I'm Stuart Cardinal Bunnell. I have a couple of headstone potlatches to let you know about. Both of them are happening this weekend. The first is on Saturday at 2 p.m. in CarMax. This is the headstone potlatch for Agnes Charlie. Saturday, 2 p.m. at CarMax Recreation Center in CarMax. And then the second is for Daphne Jeanette Johns, which is on Sunday. The headstone viewing is at 12 p.m. at Lake LaBarge Cemetery, with dinner to follow at 2 p.m. at Nequatico Potlatch House in town. So one more time for you. That is headstone potlatch for Agnes Charlie, Saturday, 2 p.m. in CarMax. At the CarMax Recreation Center, and then a headstone potlatch for Daphne Jeanette Johns on Sunday. The headstone viewing's at noon at Lake LaBarge Cemetery. Dinner to follow 2 p.m. at an Nequatico Potlatch House. All right, we've got little under 8 minutes to go until Canadian Press News at 8 o'clock. We're going to jump back into the tunes here with a little bit of Cole Swindell. This is Middle of a Memory. 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

0: From the National Newsroom of the Canadian Press, I'm Karen Rebo. Ukraine's president is in Canada for his second visit in nearly 9 months. Volodymyr Zelensky and his wife Elena landed in Calgary last night. They were greeted by an RCMP honor guard and some dignitaries, including Foreign Affairs Minister Anita Anand. Zelensky and Prime Minister Mark Carney will meet in Calgary before the Ukrainian leader addresses Carney cabinet ministers, gathering for a two-day retreat in Banff. The Ukrainian leader wants to secure further support for his country's fight against Russia. Now, Zelensky will also travel to Toronto and to North Bay, Ontario, before ending his short Canadian visit tomorrow. Meanwhile, we're getting word that before flying to Canada, his flight from Moldova to Norway was delayed due to a drone incursion. Finance Minister François-Philippe Champagne addressed the Edmonton Chamber of Commerce yesterday as the trade dispute with the U.S. heats up. He says Canada is coming at this trade war from a position of strength.
1: And so we went dollar for dollar, tariff for tariff, we took goods that you could find a substitute in Canada to ease the pressure that you would have on Canada.
0: Distilleries and spirit makers are likely to be hardest hit among Canadian alcohol producers as the U.S. proposes a broad ban on Canadian booze starting later this month. As the trade war heated up this week, the chief economist at Farm Credit Canada, Craig Johnson, said distilleries ship more than half of their overall product to the States. The two sons of a Burnaby, B.C. senior who was killed in his home last month by a stray bullet say they are shattered over the death of 85-year-old Chang Yong Cho.
2: Justin and David Cho say they're struggling to understand how something so senseless could happen and are appealing to anyone with information about the shooting to come forward. Cho was found dead in his apartment at around 4 p.m. on August 30th, more than 14 hours after police responded to reports of shots being fired about a block away. Police say a group of young people, all under 18, are believed to have been involved in a personal dispute that led to the shooting. This is the latest in dozens of cases where people have died or been injured by stray bullets in Canada in the last 30 years. Hannah Stolz, The Canadian Press.
0: And the Edmonton Oilers signed forward Alex Formenton to a one-year contract yesterday, and at least one super fan of the NHL hockey team is furious. This was Mary Lowen, known as Mama Stanley, for her bedazzled Stanley Cup outfit during the Oilers playoff run in 2024.
3: I believe in them. As fans, believing in them make them believe in themselves. And I think they got to where they are because we believe in them so much.
0: But she's upset now by the signing of Alex Formenton, who is one of five players from Canada's 2018 World Junior team who were acquitted last year of sexual assault stemming from an encounter with a woman after a gold medal gala that year in London, Ontario. Mama Stanley says she's a sexual assault victim herself and feels she can no longer support her beloved Oilers so long as Formenton remains part of the team. This is the Canadian Press. In sports, the Toronto Blue Jays are off today after falling 2-0 to the Athletics yesterday in the finale of their three-game series in Sacramento. Toronto dropped 2 of 3, but Cleveland also lost last night to Baltimore, leaving the Blue Jays still one game behind Cleveland for the final AL wildcard spot. The Jays will host the Orioles tomorrow. The NFL will make its debut in Australia tonight when the Los Angeles Rams take on San Francisco 49ers in the season openers in Melbourne. Last night, the NFL season opened with a win for the Seattle Seahawks in a Super Bowl rematch. Seattle beat the New England Patriots 13-10. In soccer, Ryan Gold returned to the starting lineup and scored his 50th goal as a Whitecaps player as Vancouver comfortably beat LA Galaxy 3-0 at BC Place. And in tennis, Ottawa's Gabriela Dabrowski and Brazil's Luisa Stefani are out of the U.S. Open in New York. The second-seeded women's doubles duo was ousted after a semifinal. From the Canadian Press, I'm Karen Rebo.
4: Thank you, Karen. Let's take a quick look at weather before we jump back into music here on Cool Country Morning. We're going to start in Whitehorse, mostly cloudy and 7 this hour. Beaver Creek sitting at 6. Burwash, light rain and 4. Carmack sitting at 7. Dawson City, mostly cloudy and 6. Faro, mostly cloudy and 7. Haines Junction is the hot spot in the territory this hour, sitting at 9. Mayo, mostly cloudy and 8. Old Crow sitting at 5, Teslin light rain and 8, Watson Lake mostly cloudy and 7, and at the Whitehorse Airport mostly cloudy and 7. How's it going? I'm Stuart Cardinal Bunnell sitting in for Carl while he's in Kamloops for the 55 plus BC Games. I don't have any results for bowling yet, but I know that Team UConn has is bringing home at least a silver medal so far. I'll double check on that in just a moment, because there are other ways to look for results, and maybe I was not looking in the proper way. But we're going to find that out in a few minutes here. In the meantime, though, we're going to jump back into the music. I've got Lenny Gallant with Pieces of You to kick off the second hour of Cool Country Morning here on Shone FM.

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Yeah, that's Billy Dean with Somewhere in My Broken Heart. You're listening to Cool Country Morning on Shone FM. I'm Stuart Cardinal Bunnell, sitting in for Carl. No update on any results from the 55-plus BC Games, but I'll check in again tomorrow. Another full day of competition today, so I should have something other than the one silver medal that we are already bringing home. Honestly, as long as they're bringing home hardware, I'm happy. You know, I love seeing medals. That just goes to show how hard our athletes have been working on their craft, you know, and how hard they've been training and how well they're competing. So a silver medal on after the first day of full competition, I'm pretty happy with that. But we're looking forward to seeing what else is coming our way. Man, it's, I don't know what it is about today in particular, but I'm just, I don't know. The coffee isn't working the way that it should for me. And I don't know if that's because, there's a problem with the coffee maker or if there's a problem with me. I really hope it's the coffee maker. No, because every time I make coffee in this coffee pot, I end up with grinds in the coffee. It makes it so bitter. And then I'm using too much creamer, and it's just, ugh, ugh. So, you know, my recommendation to you, if you're feeling in any way just a little bit off, don't make coffee for yourself. Go get coffee somewhere else. Go support local. Get a coffee from one of the wonderful cafes or coffee roasters that exist here in the Yukon. I am not one of them. I am definitely not the person to make you coffee. I did it okay when I worked at a certain coffee chain when I was younger. But they had things pretty solid. You couldn't really mess up that particular recipe. I'm not certain what I'm doing wrong here, but I'm hoping it's the machine and not me. All right, we are going to jump back into the music here in just a moment. Let's see, we got a Canadian artist by the name of Angela Harris. This is Family Matters. 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
1: Mostly cloudy and 7 at the Whitehorse Airport, this is Stuart Cardinal Bunnell with the Shona FM News. Yukon Coroner Services says that 4 deaths over the course of 1 week in August are suspected to be linked to toxic drugs. In an update, Yukon Coroner Services says that the closeness of the deaths, along with reports from both community partners and emergency medical services, have raised concerns about the illicit drug supply in Whitehorse. Chief Coroner Heather Jones says in the release that it is highly concerning to see cases rising and to hear that the substances appear to have become more complex and more toxic than previously seen. According to the release, the government of Yukon is addressing these concerns by expanding access to treatment options, providing prevention initiatives where they are most needed, and creating effective enforcement mechanisms. The release says that support is available for Yukoners at different stages of their journey, whether they are seeking treatment, looking to reduce harms related to substance abuse, or simply wanting to talk to someone. The city of Whitehorse is warning its residents about a parking ticket payment email scam. In a post to social media, the city says that some residents have received emails that claim to be from parking enforcement and direct recipients to scan a QR code to pay a parking ticket. The city says in its post that the QR codes lead to fraudulent websites with no affiliation to the city of Whitehorse. The post goes on to say that the city will only contact residents about parking tickets with a paper ticket on the vehicle's windshield, a letter mailed to the registered address, or an email receipt after paying a ticket online through the city's official website. For more information about parking ticket payments and communication, contact Bylaw Services at bylaw.services@whitehorse.ca. Yukon RCMP's Crime Reduction Unit has charged a British Columbia man following a drug trafficking investigation in Whitehorse. In a media release, police say that 31-year-old Burnaby resident Kennedy George, also known as CJ Brown, was arrested and charged with 2 counts of possession of cocaine for the purposes of trafficking, possession of property obtained by crime over $5,000, and possession of property obtained by crime under $5,000. According to the release, George was found in possession of more than 80 grams of believed crack cocaine and over $3,000 in cash when he was arrested in Porter Creek on August 27th. Police say that they obtained and executed a Controlled Drugs and Substances Act search warrant in Whistlebend, where they seized approximately 2.7 kilograms of believed cocaine, 500 grams of illicit cannabis, and over $150,000 in cash. Police remind Yukoners that they can report suspected criminal or drug activity by phoning their local RCMP detachment or by submitting an anonymous tip to Crime Stoppers. That's the Shona FM News. 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
2: Hey, yeah, hey, hey, yeah, hey.

From ABC News Tech Trends, the class action lawsuit against Anthropic is expanding, with customers claiming the AI firm misled them about the limits of one of its subscription tiers. The group says Anthropic's max subscription, which can cost up to $200 a month, can't be used for as long as was advertised by the company, with the power-hungry technology running into usage limits much earlier than anticipated. Nintendo is launching a new green version of its popular Switch 2 console in honor of the 40th anniversary of The Legend of Zelda. We also got our first look at the remake of the popular 1998 Zelda game Ocarina of Time, and the company announced a Legend of Zelda movie set to hit theaters next April. In other tech movie news, the first teaser trailer is now out for Artificial, the Andrew Garfield starring movie about Sam Altman, the CEO of OpenAI, and the brief period that he was fired by that company's board. With Tech Trends, I'm Mike Dubusky, ABC News.

That's Sammy Kershaw, National Working Woman's Holiday. You're listening to Cool Country Morning on Shone FM, 98.1 in Whitehorse, 90.5 in the communities. How's it going? I'm Stuart Cardinal Bunnell, and I'm a bit of a geek, in case you hadn't noticed. I'm sure that you did, because I'm not exactly secretive about it. But one of the things that I really like is checking in on things that happened in history, on this day in history. That's just, I really enjoy it. I can't tell you why. It just makes me very, very happy. And so I was looking into it today. And of course, one of the things, this was from about 7 years ago, in 2019, that's 7 years, right? Something like that. 7 years. In 2019, the federal government offered an apology and compensation to Métis veterans. At the time, the Minister of Veterans Affairs at the time was Lawrence McAuley. He apologized to a group of Métis veterans in Regina for the federal government's failure to provide them with services and benefits following the completion of their service. And he announced that $30 million in compensation would be paid to Métis veterans or their descendants. And that, obviously, is the right thing to do. It's disappointing that it took so long, but that is the right thing to do. The other thing that caught my attention from this day, on September 10th, 1904, was the first train robbery in Canada. I think it was last week, Carl and I were talking about some classic Westerns and one of the classic Western tropes of robbing a train, where you see them riding up on the horses, jumping on the train, stealing the money and riding off into the sunset. But this is actually a thing that happened in history. And the first one to happen in Canada happened on this day, 122 years ago. It was a gentleman bandit by the name of Bill Miner and two accomplices who were involved in Canada's first ever train robbery when they robbed a Canadian Pacific Railway car near Mission, BC of $7,000. Now, if you want to know how much that is in today's money, I'm going to do my best to find out through the Bank of Canada. So it would have been $7,000 in 1904. It would be, oh, okay. So they don't go back that far. They only go as far as 1914. So $7,000 in 1914, 10 years after this robbery happened, it comes to approximately $201,576.27. So probably a bit more than that. But, you know, that is a ridiculous take from a train robbery. So, I mean, congratulations. In other news, don't rob trains. It's that's that. I don't want anyone to go away from listening to this to think that I condone train robberies. I don't. But, I mean, that's a pretty good take. $7,000 from one train. Spectacular. Anyway, so I think I'm going to celebrate by watching a compilation of the best train robbery scenes in cinema and in TV history. And I'm going to do that today after work. All right, we're going to jump back into the tunes here. I've got Easton Corbin on deck. Loving You Is Fun. 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
1: 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The closing date for the position will be September the 11th, 2026. Salary will be commensurate with experience. 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

0: From the National Newsroom of the Canadian Press, I'm Karen Rebo. Ukraine's president is in Canada for his second visit in nearly 9 months. Volodymyr Zelensky and his wife Elena landed in Calgary last night. They were greeted by an RCMP honor guard and some dignitaries, including Foreign Affairs Minister Anita Anand. Zelensky and Prime Minister Mark Carney will meet in Calgary before the Ukrainian leader addresses Carney cabinet ministers gathering for a two-day retreat in Banff. The Ukrainian leader wants to secure further support for his country's fight against Russia. Now, Zelensky will also travel to Toronto and to North Bay, Ontario, before ending his short Canadian visit tomorrow. Meanwhile, we're getting word that before flying to Canada, his flight from Moldova to Norway was delayed due to a drone incursion. Finance Minister François-Philippe Champagne addressed the Edmonton Chamber of Commerce yesterday as the trade dispute with the U.S. heats up. He says Canada is coming at this trade war from a position of strength.
1: And so we went dollar for dollar, tariff for tariff, we took goods that you could find a substitute in Canada to ease the pressure that you would have on Canada.
0: Distilleries and spirit makers are likely to be hardest hit among Canadian alcohol producers as the U.S. proposes a broad ban on Canadian booze starting later this month. As the trade war heated up this week, the chief economist at Farm Credit Canada, Craig Johnson, said distilleries ship more than half of their overall product to the States. The two sons of a Burnaby, B.C. senior who was killed in his home last month by a stray bullet say they are shattered over the death of 85-year-old Chang Yong Cho.
2: Justin and David Cho say they're struggling to understand how something so senseless could happen and are appealing to anyone with information about the shooting to come forward. Cho was found dead in his apartment at around 4 p.m. on August 30th, more than 14 hours after police responded to reports of shots being fired about a block away. Police say a group of young people, all under 18, are believed to have been involved in a personal dispute that led to the shooting. This is the latest in dozens of cases where people have died or been injured by stray bullets in Canada in the last 30 years. Hannah Stolz, The Canadian Press.
0: And the Edmonton Oilers signed forward Alex Formenton to a one-year contract yesterday, and at least one super fan of the NHL hockey team is furious. This was Mary Lowen, known as Mama Stanley, for her bedazzled Stanley Cup outfit during the Oilers playoff run in 2024.
3: I believe in them. As fans, believing in them make them believe in themselves. And I think they got to where they are because we believe in them so much.
0: But she's upset now by the signing of Alex Formenton, who is one of five players from Canada's 2018 World Junior team who were acquitted last year of sexual assault stemming from an encounter with a woman after a gold medal gala that year in London, Ontario. Mama Stanley says she's a sexual assault victim herself and feels she can no longer support her beloved Oilers so long as Formenton remains part of the team. This is the Canadian Press. In sports, the Toronto Blue Jays are off today after falling 2-0 to the Athletics yesterday in the finale of their three-game series in Sacramento. Toronto dropped 2 of 3, but Cleveland also lost last night to Baltimore, leaving the Blue Jays still one game behind Cleveland for the final AL wildcard spot. The Jays will host the Orioles tomorrow. The NFL will make its debut in Australia tonight when the Los Angeles Rams take on San Francisco 49ers in the season openers in Melbourne. Last night, the NFL season opened with a win for the Seattle Seahawks in a Super Bowl rematch. Seattle beat the New England Patriots 13-10. In soccer, Ryan Gold returned to the starting lineup and scored his 50th goal as a Whitecaps player as Vancouver comfortably beat LA Galaxy 3-0 at BC Place. And in tennis, Ottawa's Gabriela Dabrowski and Brazil's Luisa Stefani are out of the U.S. Open in New York. The second-seeded women's doubles duo was ousted after a semifinal. From the Canadian Press, I'm Karen Rebo.
4: Thank you, Karen. We're going to take a quick look at weather across the territory now. Starting in Whitehorse, mostly cloudy and 7. In Beaver Creek, sitting at 6 this hour. Burwash, light rain and 4. Carmack's hotspot in the territory, sitting at 8. Dawson City, mostly cloudy and 6. Faro, mostly cloudy and 7. Haines Junction, sitting at 8 this hour. Mayo, mostly cloudy and 8. Old Crow, sitting at 6. Teslin, light rain and 8. Watson Lake, mostly cloudy and 8. And once again at the Whitehorse Airport, mostly cloudy and 7. 9:04 on this rather overcast looking Thursday, September 10th. The 122nd anniversary of the first ever train robbery in Canada. I'm going to be holding that one in my brain for a while. I'm going to You know, watch some iconic train robberies from film and TV later today. But we do still have 55 minutes left on the show. And I haven't taken any names for the MoviePass giveaway yet, so I'm going to be doing that at some point this hour. You're going to have to stay tuned to find out when. However, for now, we're going to jump back into the music. I've got Trace Adkins online, or on the... It's coming on, and at any rate, Trace Adkins, There's a Girl in Texas. 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

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You're listening to Cool Country Morning on Shone FM, 98.1 in Whitehorse, 90.5 in the communities. How's it going? I'm Stuart Cardinal Bunnell, sitting in for Carl while he is off in Kamloops competing in the 55-plus BC Games. No results from five-pin bowling just yet, but Team Yukon is bringing home at least one silver medal in cycling, which is a pretty good start for a very short competition week. But we will be checking in with that again probably tomorrow morning at this point. It's still early, so I'm not expecting much in the way of results at this time. However, 9:17 on Thursday, September 10th, which means that tomorrow is Friday, which means that tomorrow we are doing a draw for two free movie passes for the Yukon Theater. Now, reasonable people will hear that and say, hey, I want to win something, but what movies are playing this weekend? Totally fair. So in the family-friendly category, we've got Coyote versus Acme. That's that blend of live action and animation that we've come to expect from things like Space Jam and Looney Tunes Back in Action. Let's see. We've also got Tony, which is a biopic about Anthony Bourdain. I actually just recently watched just a few clips from one of his shows where he shows you how to make beef something that I can't pronounce, apparently, which basically translates to a beef stew in the French style. And he explains it in a way that is not pretentious, and it's also very clear to understand. So move over, Gordon Ramsay. I think that Anthony Bourdain might be my favorite famous chef. Anyway, that's not important. We've also got It Ends, which is a horror movie based on a road trip before a bunch of high school graduates hang out, before they go off to college. It's a horror movie where they end up in a never-ending two-lane hellscape surrounded by untold horrors and cosmic forces beyond their understanding, which is a pretty on-point, it's a pretty on-point metaphor for, you know, life in your early 20s. At any rate, so those are the three movies that are going to be playing in theaters starting on Friday. If one of those tickles your fancy, great. If not, don't worry. These movie passes will be valid for exactly 12 months, which means that if there's something coming up in the future, you can use them then, and that's totally fine. Now, the only thing left for you to do is give me a call and let me know what movie you want to see. That's not really a necessity. I'm just curious and a little bit nosy. So give me a call. Let me know what movie you're thinking about going to see. 668-6676. And I will put your name in the draw. And the draw will happen tomorrow, I believe, early in the afternoon. One more time, 668-6676. If you want to get entered into the draw for the movie pass giveaway. We'll jump back into the tunes now with Rebecca Lynn Howard, No One Will Ever Love Me. 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
1: Mostly cloudy and 7 at the Whitehorse Airport, this is Stuart Cardinal Bunnell with the Shonathem News. Yukon Coroner Services says that 4 deaths over the course of 1 week in August are suspected to be linked to toxic drugs. In an update, Yukon Coroner Services says that the closeness of the deaths, along with reports from both community partners and emergency medical services, have raised concerns about the illicit drug supply in Whitehorse. Chief Coroner Heather Jones says in the release that it is highly concerning to see cases rising and to hear that the substances appear to have become more complex and more toxic than previously seen. According to the release, the government of Yukon is addressing these concerns by expanding access to treatment options, providing prevention initiatives where they are most needed, and creating effective enforcement mechanisms. The release says that support is available for Yukoners at different stages of their journey, whether they are seeking treatment, looking to reduce harms related to substance abuse, or simply wanting to talk to someone. The city of Whitehorse is warning its residents about a parking ticket payment email scam. In a post to social media, the city says that some residents have received emails that claim to be from parking enforcement and direct recipients to scan a QR code to pay a parking ticket. The city says in its post that the QR codes lead to fraudulent websites with no affiliation to the city of Whitehorse. The post goes on to say that the city will only contact residents about parking tickets with a paper ticket on the vehicle's windshield, a letter mailed to the registered address, or an email receipt after paying a ticket online through the city's official website. For more information about parking ticket payments and communication, contact Bylaw Services at bylaw.services@whitehorse.ca. Yukon RCMP's Crime Reduction Unit has charged a British Columbia man following a drug trafficking investigation in Whitehorse. In a media release, police say that 31-year-old Burnaby resident Kennedy George, also known as CJ Brown, was arrested and charged with 2 counts of possession of cocaine for the purposes of trafficking, possession of property obtained by crime over $5,000, and possession of property obtained by crime under $5,000. According to the release, George was found in possession of more than 80 grams of believed crack cocaine and over $3,000 in cash when he was arrested in Porter Creek on August 27th. Police say that they obtained and executed a Controlled Drugs and Substances Act search warrant in Whistlebend, where they seized approximately 2.7 kilograms of believed cocaine, 500 grams of illicit cannabis, and over $150,000 in cash. Police remind Yukoners that they can report suspected criminal or drug activity by phoning their local RCMP detachment or by submitting an anonymous tip to Crime Stoppers. That's the Shonafm News. 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
1: Dwight Yoakam, Intentional Heartache. You're listening to Cool Country Morning on Shone FM 98.1 in Whitehorse and 90.5 in the communities. How's it going? I'm Stuart Cardinal Bunnell, and I have something to share about this day in country music history. I just cannot... Oh, there it is. I found it. On this day back in 1991... Brooks and Dunn were number one on the U.S. country charts with a tune called Brand New Man. And I'm going to play that for you in just a moment. The other thing that I wanted to say before we jump into that Brooks and Dunn tune is that I haven't put any names into the MoviePass draw yet today. You still have an opportunity to do that if you so desire. You can give me a call at 668-6676, and I'll be more than happy to put your name into the MoviePass giveaway. If you're wondering what is in theaters on Friday, or what will be in theaters tomorrow, we've got Coyote vs. Acme, great family-friendly movie. We've got Tony, which is a biopic about Anthony Bourdain. And then It Ends, which is a which starts as a road trip movie and ends as a horror movie. Some great options there for the Yukon Theater. We are doing that draw tomorrow, so if you want a chance to get into that draw, this is it. 668-6676, and I will put you into the draw. All right, with that, we are going to jump into the music once again. I've got Brooks and Dunn with a Brand New Man song that they released on their... is their debut single, actually, and it topped the U.S. country charts on this day back in 1991. That's coming up for you right after this.
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out in Camelford. Caps are chasing Black Bears.

0: Conway Twitty with Desperado Love. That you're listening to Cool Country Morning, and you won't be for too much longer because that's just about going to do it for me. Thanks for joining me. I've had a great time. I'll be back tomorrow morning with hopefully more updates from the 55-plus BC Games. We'll see how Carl did down in Kamloops, hopefully with some results from five-pin bowling. Don't worry, I'm leaving you in good hands. Elaine Shorty's coming up next with Indigenous Connections. I know she's got a great show for you because she always does. I'll leave you now with a little bit of Brad Paisley. This is I'm Gonna Miss Her. You're listening to Shone FM 98.1 in Whitehorse, 90.5 in the communities.
1: Well, I love her. But I love the fish.

0: I've got a
1: Now this update from the Canadian press. Ukrainian President Volodymyr Zelensky's in Alberta. He's met with Prime Minister Mark Carney in Calgary before he's set to address the federal cabinet later today. They're in Banff for a two-day cabinet retreat. Two RCMP disaster victim identification specialists are in Kathmandu. They're helping Canadian officials responding to last month's deadly floods along the Nepal-China border. 29 Canadian citizens and permanent residents are still missing. Edmonton police are set to give an update today on their investigation into the stabbings of two worshippers at a Sikh temple. Investigators have said charges were pending against a 27-year-old man who left prison just one day before the attack. And if you're trying to stick to a budget while building a pregnancy wardrobe, one mother says go to your friends before you go to the mall. Beth Wanner says that helped her while she was pregnant and out of work. Style and image consultants say some pieces you already own may be able to grow with you. From the Canadian press, I'm Jason White.
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Top of the morning. It is Elaine Shorty. I'll be with you until 1 o'clock this afternoon. You're listening to Indigenous Connections here on Shone FM. The first song that we heard was Seaweed and Run as One. I'm looking forward to an absolutely musical morning. Inviting people, if you want to hear a song, and if I can play it, I will. You can call me at 867-668-6676. Hoping everybody is doing well out there. It is another fall day. It was raining a little bit, but kind of cleared up. I'll get you the weather in about 20 minutes for Across the Yukon. Right now, we're going to get back into some more music. We're going to have a listen to some Clint Black and No Time to Kill.

known your tune. Tells me a tale when things were different. 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
1: 16 minutes after 10 a.m. and Eddie Boy, and it's done by William Prince. Such a fabulous artist that man is. Today is September 10th, and it is deemed and marked as World Suicide Prevention Day. So the message is, you know, check on your people, the strong ones, the funny ones, the ones who always say, I'm fine. Ask twice, stay a little longer, and listen a little harder. Make sure that the people that you love know that you want them here tomorrow. And so, you know, like September 10th, World Suicide Prevention Day. There is a phone number, a suicide crisis helpline. It's right across Canada. You can call or text 988. Pretty easy number, 988. In the Yukon, you have the Reach Out support line. 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And this is 24/7. It's for stress, mental health challenges, suicidal thoughts, that sort of thing. So just hoping everybody is doing okay out there. You know, just got to make sure. And they've deemed September 10th as World Suicide Prevention Day. But, you know, the things that are listed and the things that I talked a little bit about, these are things that we should do every single day, making sure our folks are doing okay. Going to get back into some more music. Here is the Doobie Brothers, Blackwater. We'll have a message after that and then get back into a little bit more music.

Yukon Aboriginal Women's Council is hosting an Elders Abuse Workshop September the 15th to the 17th at Fish Lake. Participants who have registered with the Yukon Aboriginal Women's Council can contact reception with your contact information no later than September the 10th. 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

Beautiful. That is a Prairie Oyster. Did you fall in love with me? You know, I play these songs and I try not to let my mind wander and that sort of thing because, you know, did you fall in love with me? Oh my gosh. Okay, I'm not going to go there. I will, though, talk about the weather. In Beaver Creek right now, cloudy and 7. Burwash, temperature sitting at 6, and they have cloud there as well. In CarMax, 9. Dawson, mostly cloudy and 9. In Faro, light rain and 6. Haines Junction is sitting at 8. In Mayo, mostly cloudy and 8. Old Crow, temperature at 6. In Pelly, the same temperature at 6. In Rock River, it's 2, and that is the cold spot in the Yukon. Tevslin, mostly cloudy and 8. Watson Lake, they are actually the hot spot right now. Their temperature is sitting at 11, and they do have cloud. Here in Whitehorse, we have cloud, and our temperature is sitting at 8 degrees. So it's like, you know, I've said this a few times this week. It is fall, and definitely feeling it. I just finished playing Prairie Oyster, Did You Fall in Love with Me? And I had a little bit of a hard time. I saw a one-way track as well, and I thought, gee, I would really like to play that. So I'm going to. I'm going to do 2 in a row, Prairie Oyster. Here is one-way track. If you want to hear a song, give me a call, 867-668-6676. Thursday's edition of Indigenous Connections.

are 24 minutes away from 11 a.m., and that's Prairie Oyster and One Way Track. There's going to be a celebration of life ceremony for Deborah Margaret Bunbury Wright. This will be tomorrow, Friday, September 11th. It will start at 1 o'clock, and it will be at the Nequaticou Potlatch House. There will be a burial, which will be at the Lake LaBarge Cemetery, and there will be a potlatch following that back at the Nequaticou Potlatch House again. Again, celebration of life for Deborah Margaret Bunbury Wright. It'll be tomorrow, September 11th, starting at 1 o'clock, and that'll be at the Potlatch House up at Quanlin Dun, and there will be a burial, Lake LaBarge, and a potlatch to follow back at the Potlatch House again. I'm going to get back into some more music. Here is Pura Fae and Spirit in the Sky.

We're 7 minutes away from 11 a.m. and Neil Young, Down by the River. Yes, indeed. I did play two songs at once in the very beginning. I do apologize to Mr. Jerry Elford. I was playing Pelly's song, and then the other song came on at the same time, and I was busy doing some other things and didn't notice until I thought, hey, I can hear two songs. So am I driving you crazy yet? I don't know. I'm kind of hoping not, but, you know, you never know. I do that sort of thing. I do drive people a little bit crazy. I mean, my nickname is Elaine the Pain. We are now 6 minutes away from 11 a.m. and getting us to our news. Here is Red Blaze, and the name of the tune is Here I Go Again.

Now this update from the Canadian press. Prime Minister Mark Carney has welcomed Ukrainian President Volodymyr Zelensky in Calgary. Carney says Ukrainians helped build Alberta and Canada will help rebuild Ukraine when Russia's war ends. A new report says Newfoundland and Labrador will lead Canada's economic growth this year, while Ontario is set to lag. Signal 49 Research says the easternmost province's economy will expand 3.7%, but it predicts longer-term growth will be constrained by demographic pressures. Ontario Premier Doug Ford's cabinet shuffle includes moving his embattled labor minister. David Piccini is under investigation by the Integrity Commissioner over his handling of the province's $2.5 billion skills development fund. The Toronto International Film Festival opens tonight with a biopic about American disability rights activist Judy Heumann. Being Human is among more than 200 feature-length and short films screening over the next 10 days. From the Canadian Press, I'm Jason White.

0: hour, 7 minutes after 11 a.m. Eka Janis, out on your own. You're listening to Elaine Shorty on Indigenous Connections on Shone FM. We got a couple of things that are happening this weekend. On Saturday, there's going to be a headstone potlatch for Agnes W. Charlie. It will start at 2 o'clock, and that will be at the CarMax Recreation Center in CarMax. And, of course, everyone is welcome to attend that. And on Sunday, September 13th, there is a headstone potlatch for Daphne Jeanette Johns. And the headstone viewing will be at 12 noon, and that will be at the Lake LaBarge Cemetery. There will be a supper to follow at 2 p.m., and this will be at the Kwanlindun Nequaticoo Potlatch House. So a couple of things, a couple of headstones, one in CarMax, one in Whitehorse. It's going to be a very, very busy weekend. Going to get back into some more music. We're going to have a listen to a little bit of a Diet and Love Soldier.
1: I see ya.

And we are at 15 minutes after 11 a.m. And Alanis Morissette. And thank you. I like that song. You're listening to Elaine Shorty, and we are doing Indigenous Connections on Shone FM. I will have the weather, but I'm just waiting for it to update and that sort of thing. So we'll get to that soon enough. I've been thinking a lot about the weather because right now it's fairly wet outside, damp and all sorts of things, lots of rain, and it's happening all across the Yukon. But the one thing that's been happening lately is my bones, like my fingers and that sort of thing, sort of aching, my knees, that sort of thing. And, you know, I start thinking about, you know, when I was younger, I used to wear this perfume. It was called Clonique Aromatics, and it's quite a strong, exotic smell. And actually, you know, I really liked that perfume, and it was quite spendy, you know, cost a bit of money. But nowadays, what I'm using, it's called Icy Hot Medicated No Mess Applicator. And, of course, I'm putting that on all my joints and everything. And, yes, indeed, it is quite strong. I remember walking into my grandma's room and smelling that and thinking, But now, you know, I'm kind of like up there and achy bones and all, and of course the scoliosis and every ache and pain that I can think of. Well, I won't get into that. Anyways, we're going to get back into some more music. Tracy Chapman, Give Me One Good Reason.

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1: 24 minutes after 11 a.m. And that was actually a very, very nice tune. It was done by Randy Wood and Wings of Love. I have the current weather conditions for you across the Yukon in Beaver Creek. Cloudy in 7, Burwash 7. They also have cloud there. Carmax, 10 degrees in Dawson, a hot spot right now. Mostly cloudy and 11. In Faro, 7 with cloud. Haines Junction is 10. In Mayo, partly cloudy and 9 degrees. In Old Crow, it's 7. In Pelly, it is 8. Rock River, 3. In Tebsland, mostly cloudy and temperature sitting at 9. Watson Lake, it is 10 degrees. They do have a light rain shower there. Here in Whitehorse, we have cloud, and our temperature is sitting at 9 degrees. So it's a little bit cool, but it's not so bad. And it's temperatures that we should expect, I guess. And anyways, we're going to get back into some more music. Here is Juice Newton and Break It to Me Gently.

26 minutes away from 12 o'clock, and Kid Rock with Sheryl Crow, and the name of that tune is Picture. We do have a birthday today, a big happy birthday going out to Brad Bill. Hoping, Brad, that you're having a fabulous day. Big happy birthday. Going to get back into more music real quick here. You're going to have a listen to Eddie Raven with Buckwheat Zydeco.

20 minutes away from 12 o'clock, and that was the Gaga with Bradley Cooper. The name of the tune, Shallow, and of course it was one of the songs from the movie A Star Is Born. Just going to get back into more music real quick here. We do have our news coming up at 12 o'clock, getting us closer. Here's the Dixie Chicks and Long Time Gone.

And that's Cat Steven with Yusuf and Wild, Wild World. I just have somebody who is texting me saying that they're trying to dial the phone number, but it's not ringing. So maybe there's something wrong. I don't know. I'll look into it and we'll see what's going on there. 10 minutes away from our news at 12 noon, getting us closer. Dwight Yoakam, I Want You to Want Me.

Yes, indeed. Our phone is not working. Not really sure what is going on, but we will get to the bottom of it. So if you try to call us at 867-668-6676, for some reason, you dial it and nothing happens. It just sounds like it's ringing, but there's no dial tone on. Obviously, you're not getting the calls here. At any rate, getting us a little bit closer to the news, and that's the news at 12 o'clock. Going to have a listen to Heart, and the name of the tune is Dreamboat Annie.

0: From the National Newsroom of the Canadian Press, I'm Karen Rebo. Ukraine's president is in Canada for his second visit in nearly 9 months. Volodymyr Zelensky and his wife Elena landed in Calgary last night. They were greeted by an RCMP honor guard and some dignitaries, including Foreign Affairs Minister Anita Anand. Zelensky and Prime Minister Mark Carney will meet in Calgary before the Ukrainian leader addresses Carney cabinet ministers gathering for a two-day retreat in Banff. The Ukrainian leader wants to secure further support for his country's fight against Russia. Now, Zelensky will also travel to Toronto and to North Bay, Ontario, before ending his short Canadian visit tomorrow. Meanwhile, we're getting word that before flying to Canada, his flight from Moldova to Norway was delayed due to a drone incursion. Finance Minister François-Philippe Champagne addressed the Edmonton Chamber of Commerce yesterday as the trade dispute with the U.S. heats up. He says Canada is coming at this trade war from a position of strength.
1: And so we went dollar for dollar, tariff for tariff, we took goods that you could find a substitute in Canada to ease the pressure that you would have on Canadian.
0: Distilleries and spirit makers are likely to be hardest hit among Canadian alcohol producers as the U.S. proposes a broad ban on Canadian booze starting later this month. As the trade war heated up this week, the chief economist at Farm Credit Canada, Craig Johnson, said distilleries ship more than half of their overall product to the States. The two sons of a Burnaby, B.C. senior who was killed in his home last month by a stray bullet, say they are shattered over the death of 85-year-old Chang Yong Cho.
2: Justin and David Cho say they're struggling to understand how something so senseless could happen and are appealing to anyone with information about the shooting to come forward. Cho was found dead in his apartment at around 4 p.m. on August 30th, more than 14 hours after police responded to reports of shots being fired about a block away. Police say a group of young people, all under 18, are believed to have been involved in a personal dispute that led to the shooting. This is the latest in dozens of cases where people have died or been injured by stray bullets in Canada in the last 30 years. Hannah Stolz, The Canadian Press.
0: And the Edmonton Oilers signed forward Alex Formenton to a one-year contract yesterday, and at least one super fan of the NHL hockey team is furious. This was Mary Lowen, known as Mama Stanley, for her bedazzled Stanley Cup outfit during the Oilers playoff run in 2024.
3: I believe in them. As fans, believing in them make them believe in themselves. And I think they got to where they are because we believe in them so much.
0: But she's upset now by the signing of Alex Formenton, who is one of five players from Canada's 2018 World Junior team who were acquitted last year of sexual assault stemming from an encounter with a woman after a gold medal gala that year in London, Ontario. Mama Stanley says she's a sexual assault victim herself and feels she can no longer support her beloved Oilers so long as Formenton remains part of the team. This is the Canadian Press. In sports, the Toronto Blue Jays are off today after falling 2-0 to the Athletics yesterday in the finale of their three-game series in Sacramento. Toronto dropped 2 of 3, but Cleveland also lost last night to Baltimore, leaving the Blue Jays still one game behind Cleveland for the final AL wildcard spot. The Jays will host the Orioles tomorrow. The NFL will make its debut in Australia tonight when the Los Angeles Rams take on San Francisco 49ers in the season openers in Melbourne. Last night, the NFL season opened with a win for the Seattle Seahawks in a Super Bowl rematch. Seattle beat the New England Patriots 13-10. In soccer, Ryan Gold returned to the starting lineup and scored his 50th goal as a Whitecaps player as Vancouver comfortably beat LA Galaxy 3-0 at BC Place. And in tennis, Ottawa's Gabriela Dabrowski and Brazil's Luisa Stefani are out of the U.S. Open in New York. The second-seeded women's doubles duo was ousted after a semifinal. From the Canadian Press, I'm Karen Rebo.

7 minutes after 12 a.m. here on Shona FM, Indigenous Indigenous Connections. Oh, my goodness. I don't know what's going on. Just kind of stuttering a little tiny bit, but that's okay. We do have, we just listened to Ricky Van Shelton, Call Me Crazy. We do have our 12:30 news that'll be coming up, of course, at 12:30. Getting us closer, here is Murray Porter and Rez Blues. I don't know. I'm just, my it seems like my brain is just kind of floating around out there. I'm looking outside. It's looking a little dark, and I was thinking maybe a little bit more rain. Not really sure, but yeah, I'll try to stay grounded here. Oh, my goodness. I do apologize. Here's Rez Blues and Murray Porter.

0: Sam's got Rez Blues. Got those reservation blues, baby.
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21 minutes after 12 o'clock, and Tracy Chapman here on Shona FM, and it's called Fast Car. I spoke a little bit earlier about the telephone. Did not realize that there's something wrong with the incoming calls. Northwest Tel is working on the problem. Here all along, I thought, oh my gosh, nobody's phoning me today. Maybe they stopped talking to me. Oh my gosh. Anyways, it turns out that it's just no incoming calls are coming through. So, and that's okay. I'm going to continue on. We do have our 12:30 news coming up in about 8 minutes, getting us closer. Patty Loveless, halfway down.

29 minutes after 12 o'clock, Vince Gill, Pocketful of Gold. Before that, Patti Loveless and Halfway Down. We're getting really close to our news, getting us there, Cajun Moon.

0: from our studios in Whitehorse, Yukon. 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
1: This is Stuart Cardinal Bunnell with the Shonafem News. Yukon Coroner Services says that four deaths over the course of 1 week in August are suspected to be linked to toxic drugs. In an update, Yukon Coroner Services says that the closeness of the deaths, along with reports from both community partners and emergency medical services, have raised concerns about the illicit drug supply in Whitehorse. Chief Coroner Heather Jones says in the release that it is highly concerning to see cases rising and to hear that the substances appear to have become more complex and more toxic than previously seen. According to the release, the government of Yukon is addressing these concerns by expanding access to treatment options, providing prevention initiatives where they are most needed, and creating effective enforcement mechanisms. The release says that support is available for Yukoners at different stages of their journey, whether they are seeking treatment, looking to reduce harms related to substance abuse, or simply wanting to talk to someone. The city of Whitehorse is warning its residents about a parking ticket payment email scam. In a post to social media, the city says that some residents have received emails that claim to be from parking enforcement and direct recipients to scan a QR code to pay a parking ticket. The city says in its post that the QR codes lead to fraudulent websites with no affiliation to the city of Whitehorse. The post goes on to say that the city will only contact residents about parking tickets with a paper ticket on the vehicle's windshield, a letter mailed to the registered address, or an email receipt after paying a ticket online through the city's official website. For more information about parking ticket payments and communication, contact Bylaw Services at bylaw.services@whitehorse.ca. Yukon RCMP's Crime Reduction Unit has charged a British Columbia man following a drug trafficking investigation in Whitehorse. In a media release, police say that 31-year-old Burnaby resident Kennedy George, also known as CJ Brown, was arrested and charged with two counts of possession of cocaine for the purposes of trafficking, possession of property obtained by crime over $5,000, and possession of property obtained by crime under $5,000. According to the release, George was found in possession of more than 80 grams of believed crack cocaine and over $3,000 in cash when he was arrested in Porter Creek on August 27th. Police say that they obtained and executed a Controlled Drugs and Substances Act search warrant in Whistlebend, where they seized approximately 2.7 kilograms of believed cocaine, 500 grams of illicit cannabis, and over $150,000 in cash. Police remind Yukoners that they can report suspected criminal or drug activity by phoning their local RCMP detachment or by submitting an anonymous tip to Crime Stoppers. That's the Shonafem News. 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For Shonafem News, I'm Stuart Cardinal Bunnell.
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0: 22 minutes away from 1 o'clock, and Bob Dylan, Rainy Day Women. I like that tune. We're going to get back to some more music right after this message, and we're going to be listening to Lainey Wilson, and You Can't Always Get What You Want.
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14 minutes away from 1 o'clock, and Lainey Wilson, and You Can't Always Get What You Want. I like that tune. It's kind of nice. I just wanted to remind folks, today, September 10th, is World Suicide Prevention Day. That's where, you know, you check on your people, you check on your neighbors, your friends, your, you know, you just check and make sure that everybody's doing okay. You know, because like people, they run into problems. They're strong. You know, sometimes they're the funny ones. Sometimes they're the person who's always saying, I'm fine. So, yeah, just make sure you ask twice. And not only today, but any day, I guess. You know, like today is to bring more notice to world suicide. And today is that prevention day. And, you know, like if you are feeling a little sad and you need a little bit of help, you can always reach out to a support line or text 1-844-533-3030. This is a 24/7 line for stress, mental health challenges, or if you have suicidal thoughts. The other one is you can call or you can text 988. That's just the number, really easy to remember, 988, and that's called the Suicide Crisis Helpline. Gonna get back into some more music, just swing a little way from my music that I normally play. Here's The Doors, Light My Fire.

No, I mean, it's away from 1 o'clock and the Doors. It's, you know, the Doors is always a favorite of many, many people. And it just seems that, you know, they're one of those groups that just, they don't get old. I mean, it doesn't matter. I mean, like, I really enjoyed it. And now my son, you know, like he, the Doors is one of the groups that he truly, truly enjoys. So just one of those ones where they stay forever young. And I guess, you know, like, yeah. Stay forever young. We're going to get back into some more music. I am getting closer to 1 o'clock. Unfortunately, Patrick is not here today. He's dealing with some things. So we're just going to be playing music during his 2 hours. And yeah, so I just thought I'd let you know that. But we're going to get back into more music. Here is Reba McEntire, Darius Rucker, and it's called In the Ghetto.

We're about 5 minutes away from 1 o'clock, and that was In the Ghetto, done by Reba McEntire and Darius Rucker. Actually, quite a sweet version of In the Ghetto. That's all the time I have today. I will be back again tomorrow morning at 10 a.m., and I'll be here until 1 o'clock. Just a reminder, there is a funeral service for Deborah Margaret Bunbury tomorrow at 1 o'clock, and that will be at the Nequaticoo Potlatch House. There will be a burial at the Lake LaBarge Cemetery, and of course there will be a potlatch following after that at the Quanlyn Dunn Potlatch House again. Getting us right to our news at 1 o'clock, here is Alana Miles, Black Velvet. Have yourself a sweet afternoon, and I'll chat with you again tomorrow morning at 10 a.m. Remember, love one another. Treat each other well. Have yourself a sweet day.

0: From the National Newsroom of the Canadian Press, I'm Karen Rebo. Ukraine's president is in Canada for his second visit in nearly 9 months. Volodymyr Zelensky and his wife Elena landed in Calgary last night. They were greeted by an RCMP honor guard and some dignitaries, including Foreign Affairs Minister Anita Anand. Zelensky and Prime Minister Mark Carney will meet in Calgary before the Ukrainian leader addresses Carney cabinet ministers, gathering for a two-day retreat in Banff. The Ukrainian leader wants to secure further support for his country's fight against Russia. Now, Zelensky will also travel to Toronto and to North Bay, Ontario, before ending his short Canadian visit tomorrow. Meanwhile, we're getting word that before flying to Canada, his flight from Moldova to Norway was delayed due to a drone incursion. Finance Minister François-Philippe Champagne addressed the Edmonton Chamber of Commerce yesterday as the trade dispute with the U.S. heats up. He says Canada is coming at this trade war from a position of strength.
1: And so we went dollar for dollar, tariff for tariff, we took goods that you could find a substitute in Canada to ease the pressure that you would have on Canada.
0: Distilleries and spirit makers are likely to be hardest hit among Canadian alcohol producers as the U.S. proposes a broad ban on Canadian booze starting later this month. As the trade war heated up this week, the chief economist at Farm Credit Canada, Craig Johnson, said distilleries ship more than half of their overall product to the States. The two sons of a Burnaby, B.C. senior who was killed in his home last month by a stray bullet say they are shattered over the death of 85-year-old Chang Yong Cho.
2: Justin and David Cho say they're struggling to understand how something so senseless could happen and are appealing to anyone with information about the shooting to come forward. Cho was found dead in his apartment at around 4 p.m. on August 30th, more than 14 hours after police responded to reports of shots being fired about a block away. Police say a group of young people, all under 18, are believed to have been involved in a personal dispute that led to the shooting. This is the latest in dozens of cases where people have died or been injured by stray bullets in Canada in the last 30 years. Hannah Stolz, The Canadian Press.
0: And the Edmonton Oilers signed forward Alex Formenton to a one-year contract yesterday, and at least one super fan of the NHL hockey team is furious. This was Mary Lowen, known as Mama Stanley, for her bedazzled Stanley Cup outfit during the Oilers' playoff run in 2024.
3: I believe in them. As fans, believing in them make them believe in themselves. And I think they got to where they are because we believe in them so much.
0: But she's upset now by the signing of Alex Formenton, who is one of five players from Canada's 2018 World Junior team who were acquitted last year of sexual assault stemming from an encounter with a woman after a gold medal gala that year in London, Ontario. Mama Stanley says she's a sexual assault victim herself and feels she can no longer support her beloved Oilers so long as Formenton remains part of the team. This is the Canadian Press. In sports, the Toronto Blue Jays are off today after falling 2-0 to the Athletics yesterday in the finale of their three-game series in Sacramento. Toronto dropped 2 of 3, but Cleveland also lost last night to Baltimore, leaving the Blue Jays still one game behind Cleveland for the final AL wildcard spot. The Jays will host the Orioles tomorrow. The NFL will make its debut in Australia tonight when the Los Angeles Rams take on San Francisco 49ers in the season openers in Melbourne. Last night, the NFL season opened with a win for the Seattle Seahawks in a Super Bowl rematch. Seattle beat the New England Patriots 13-10. In soccer, Ryan Gold returned to the starting lineup and scored his 50th goal as a Whitecaps player as Vancouver comfortably beat LA Galaxy 3-0 at BC Place. And in tennis, Ottawa's Gabriela Dabrowski and Brazil's Luisa Stefani are out of the U.S. Open in New York. The second-seeded women's doubles duo was ousted after a semifinal. From the Canadian Press, I'm Karen Rebo.

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0: From the National Newsroom of the Canadian Press, I'm Karen Rebo. Ukraine's president is in Canada for his second visit in nearly 9 months. Volodymyr Zelensky and his wife Elena landed in Calgary last night. They were greeted by an RCMP honor guard and some dignitaries, including Foreign Affairs Minister Anita Anand. Zelensky and Prime Minister Mark Carney will meet in Calgary before the Ukrainian leader addresses Carney cabinet ministers, gathering for a two-day retreat in Banff. The Ukrainian leader wants to secure further support for his country's fight against Russia. Now, Zelensky will also travel to Toronto and to North Bay, Ontario, before ending his short Canadian visit tomorrow. Meanwhile, we're getting word that before flying to Canada, his flight from Moldova to Norway was delayed due to a drone incursion. Finance Minister François-Philippe Champagne addressed the Edmonton Chamber of Commerce yesterday as the trade dispute with the U.S. heats up. He says Canada is coming at this trade war from a position of strength.
1: And so we went dollar for dollar, tariff for tariff, we took goods that you could find a substitute in Canada to ease the pressure that you would have on Canada.
0: Distilleries and spirit makers are likely to be hardest hit among Canadian alcohol producers as the U.S. proposes a broad ban on Canadian booze starting later this month. As the trade war heated up this week, the chief economist at Farm Credit Canada, Craig Johnson, said distilleries ship more than half of their overall product to the States. The two sons of a Burnaby, B.C. senior who was killed in his home last month by a stray bullet say they are shattered over the death of 85-year-old Chang Yong Cho.
2: Justin and David Cho say they're struggling to understand how something so senseless could happen and are appealing to anyone with information about the shooting to come forward. Cho was found dead in his apartment at around 4 p.m. on August 30th, more than 14 hours after police responded to reports of shots being fired about a block away. Police say a group of young people, all under 18, are believed to have been involved in a personal dispute that led to the shooting. This is the latest in dozens of cases where people have died or been injured by stray bullets in Canada in the last 30 years. Hannah Stolz, The Canadian Press.
0: And the Edmonton Oilers signed forward Alex Formenton to a one-year contract yesterday, and at least one super fan of the NHL hockey team is furious. This was Mary Lowen, known as Mama Stanley, for her bedazzled Stanley Cup outfit during the Oilers' playoff run in 2024.
3: I believe in them. As fans, believing in them make them believe in themselves. And I think they got to where they are because we believe in them so much.
0: But she's upset now by the signing of Alex Formenton, who is one of five players from Canada's 2018 World Junior team who were acquitted last year of sexual assault stemming from an encounter with a woman after a gold medal gala that year in London, Ontario. Mama Stanley says she's a sexual assault victim herself and feels she can no longer support her beloved Oilers so long as Formenton remains part of the team. This is the Canadian Press. In sports, the Toronto Blue Jays are off today after falling 2-0 to the Athletics yesterday in the finale of their three-game series in Sacramento. Toronto dropped 2 of 3, but Cleveland also lost last night to Baltimore, leaving the Blue Jays still one game behind Cleveland for the final AL wildcard spot. The Jays will host the Orioles tomorrow. The NFL will make its debut in Australia tonight when the Los Angeles Rams take on San Francisco 49ers in the season openers in Melbourne. Last night, the NFL season opened with a win for the Seattle Seahawks in a Super Bowl rematch. Seattle beat the New England Patriots 13-10. In soccer, Ryan Gold returned to the starting lineup and scored his 50th goal as a Whitecaps player as Vancouver comfortably beat LA Galaxy 3-0 at BC Place. And in tennis, Ottawa's Gabriela Dabrowski and Brazil's Luisa Stefani are out of the U.S. Open in New York. The second-seeded women's doubles duo was ousted after a semifinal. From the Canadian Press, I'm Karen Rebo.

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1: Northern Vision Development LP is a majority-first, nation-owned private partnership. 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We've grown with the communities we operate in, investing in housing, hospitality, and commercial ventures that reflect our commitment to partnership, reconciliation, and creating prosperity for generations.

clinger to sad old songs. I'm not a walk behind. I'm a new note finder.

got so sick from speeding. All the stuff they said I was needing. If I was to keep

0: From the National Newsroom of the Canadian Press, I'm David Augustine. Canada's trade dispute with the U.S. intensified this week as Prime Minister Mark Carney confirmed recent conversations with President Donald Trump. Carney says the leaders remain in regular contact and can separate trade disputes from cooperation on global issues, including Ukraine and Iran. Canadian retaliatory tariffs took effect on Tuesday, followed by Trump ordering new import bans and duties starting September 29th. Carney insists Canada remains open to a fair agreement that protects sovereignty, culture, and language. Conservative leader Pierre Poilievre is in New York City, where his office says he's doing media interviews to fight for tariff-free trade with the United States. Speaking to CNBC this morning, Poilievre noted how Canada and the U.S. used to have a powerful trade relationship before the current Trump administration changed course.
1: We have the most successful binational relationship in the history of the world, the longest undefended border, a 40-year free trade agreement that worked.
0: Poilievre says the countries can work together if the Trump administration wants free trade, but noted Canada is already diversifying its trade around the world. Prime Minister Carney says Canada will work with Ukraine to produce millions of drones for the Canadian military.
2: Following a meeting with Ukrainian President Volodymyr Zelensky, Carney confessed the Canadian Armed Forces only have about 2,000 drones in its inventory, but in the years to come, we'll need millions. He says Canada is launching a national drone marketplace for the Canadian Armed Forces that will give Canada the capacity to produce millions of drones within the next 2 years. He also promised more air defense support for Ukraine, and the two nations signed joint statements on energy and defense. Bill Graveland, The Canadian Press, Calgary.
0: The Ontario Science Centre has laid off 30 employees, including its entire science department, as the organization undergoes a restructuring. CEO Paul Courtenars told staff the Science Centre is eliminating its live exhibits and science department, business development department, and security operations. The province abruptly closed the East Toronto facility in 2024 after citing an engineering report that found roof deficiencies, a decision critics have questioned. Ontario is now building a new $1 billion science center at Ontario Place. And in entertainment, Ella Langley leads the 2026 Country Music Association Award nominations with 9, followed by Miranda Lambert with 6. Just when I thought I got in the fall in love with Tennessee. Langley is up for Entertainer of the Year alongside Luke Combs and Lainey Wilson. Her songs Be Her and Choosin' Texas are both nominated for Single of the Year, while her album Dandelion is competing for Album of the Year. Choosin' Texas helped Langley become the first woman to simultaneously top the Billboard Hot 100, Hot Country Songs, and Country Airplay charts. The 60th CMA Awards will be broadcast live from Nashville's Bridgestone Arena on November 18th, with Lainey Wilson returning as host. This is the Canadian Press. In sports, it's a light day in Major League Baseball with only 5 games on the schedule. 2 matinees are complete, with Atlanta defeating Tampa Bay 3-1 and Houston edging Philadelphia 2-1. The Toronto Blue Jays will kick off a 3-game series against the Baltimore Orioles tomorrow night at Rogers Center. Melbourne will host a second game of the NFL regular season tonight. The San Francisco 49ers will take on the LA Rams in the league's first ever game in Australia. The new campaign kicked off last night in Seattle, with the reigning champion Seahawks taking down the New England Patriots 13-10. Over a dozen former hockey players are suing the University of Michigan. They say their coach and other staff were aware of sexual hazing and other abuses by teammates decades ago. The plaintiffs are 16 men who played at Michigan between 1984 and 2001. The university denies responsibility, but says the allegations are disturbing. From the Canadian Press, I'm David Augustine.
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1: For decades, you've relied on White Horse Beverages to quench your thirst

The Yukon Aboriginal Women's Council is hosting an Elders Abuse Workshop September the 15th to the 17th at Fish Lake. 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

0: From the National Newsroom of the Canadian Press, I'm David Augustine. Prime Minister Mark Carney says he has spoken to U.S. President Donald Trump a couple times over the last few days as the trade war between the two countries escalates. Carney made the remark during a news conference in Calgary alongside the President of Ukraine.
1: I speak regularly to the President, President Trump. I've spoken in recent days.
0: Carney says they can, quote, compartmentalize, and that part of their responsibility is to work together to resolve global issues like the war in Ukraine. Ontario is expanding tariff support programs to businesses affected by new U.S. tariffs and import bans set to take effect later this month. Premier Doug Ford says industries facing restrictions on products including alcohol, motorcycles, dairy, steel, aluminum, furniture, and paper will qualify for provincial assistance. Programs include loans for payroll, leases, and utilities, along with grants or financing to help smaller businesses reduce dependence on American supply chains. A new report says Newfoundland and Labrador is expected to lead the country's economic growth for a second year in a row. Richard Forbes, a principal economist of Signal 49 Research, says the province's economy is being drifted by higher crude prices and offshore oil projects.
2: Oil production, that's really been the driver of Newfoundland and Labrador this year. There's been some oil production ramping up. Some recent projects that have been developed are increasing oil production this year. And then, you know, they're also getting an additional benefit from higher prices as well.
0: Although Newfoundland's economy will expand 3.7% in 2026, the think tank says its longer-term growth will be constrained by an aging population and challenges attracting migrants. A new report says building ferries in BC can help the provincial and national economy grapple with tariffs from the U.S. Co-author Jim Stanford with the Center for Future Work says the provincial government cannot repeat the mistake of allowing BC ferries to purchase ferries from foreign countries, as was the case last year when BC ferries commissioned a company owned by China's communist government to build four new major vessels.
3: And that's where the government needs to, first of all, look at BC Ferries and how it's operating and think about its mandate so that industrial development is part of the picture when BC Ferries makes these decisions.
0: BC Ferries has said that no Canadian company submitted bids for the contract and that the Chinese bid was at least $1 billion cheaper than others. And in entertainment, In Below, an upcoming Newfoundland set Netflix miniseries, the horrors under the sea are just the tip of the iceberg. Jesse McKeown is the creator of the show, which falls into the North Atlantic noir subgenre, but also explores current day issues such as communities losing their livelihoods, climate change, and family displacement.
4: At its heart, Below is about a fisherman who can't fish, you know, and because there's no fish left. And so he's been forced to adapt, and he's had to figure out other ways of making a living on the water. And that's when he starts to notice that there are strange things happening.
0: It premieres at the Toronto International Film Festival today. This is the Canadian Press. In sports, the Toronto Blue Jays return to action tomorrow after dropping a deflating 2-0 decision to the Athletics in yesterday's series finale. The Jays open a 3-game set against the Baltimore Orioles to begin a 6-game homestand. Toronto sits 1 game back of the Cleveland Guardians for the third and final wildcard spot in the American League. The Edmonton Oilers' decision to sign acquitted Hockey Canada player Alex Formanton has come as a massive body check to one longtime superfan. Mary Lowen, known among Oilers fans as Mama Stanley, says she'll no longer support the team. Formanton was one of 5 players from Canada's 2018 World Junior team accused of sexual assault. All 5 players were acquitted following a London, Ontario trial last year. And veteran Formula One driver Fernando Alonso says there's no urgency to make a decision on his racing plans for next year. The 2-time world champ says racing in the World Endurance Championship Series instead of F1 is an option. Practice sessions for this weekend's Spanish Grand Prix are set for tomorrow in Madrid. From the Canadian Press, I'm David Augustine.

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4: It's September 10th, and today in 1999, Winslow, Arizona opens Standing on a Corner Park, a public space created in honor of the line from the Eagles' hit, Take It Easy. The park consists of a statue of a man with a guitar in his hand, standing in front of a large mural. And that girl in the Ford slowing down to take a look at you? Joe Walsh in a wig. September 10th, 1964, Rod Stewart records his very first single. It's a cover of the old blues song called Good Morning Little Schoolgirl.

The blues has a way of masking some truly disturbing lyrics, doesn't it? For more, follow me on Twitter at Paul Schaefer. That's S-H-A-F-F-E-R.

0: From our studios in Whitehorse, Yukon, this is the Shonathem News.
1: This is Stuart Cardinal Bunnell with the Shonathem News. Yukon Coroner Services says that four deaths over the course of 1 week in August are suspected to be linked to toxic drugs. In an update, Yukon Coroner Services says that the closeness of the deaths, along with reports from both community partners and emergency medical services, have raised concerns about the illicit drug supply in Whitehorse. Chief Coroner Heather Jones says in the release that it is highly concerning to see cases rising and to hear that the substances appear to have become more complex and more toxic than previously seen. According to the release, the government of Yukon is addressing these concerns by expanding access to treatment options, providing prevention initiatives where they are most needed, and creating effective enforcement mechanisms. The release says that support is available for Yukoners at different stages of their journey, whether they are seeking treatment, looking to reduce harms related to substance abuse, or simply wanting to talk to someone. The city of Whitehorse is warning its residents about a parking ticket payment email scam. In a post to social media, the city says that some residents have received emails that claim to be from parking enforcement and direct recipients to scan a QR code to pay a parking ticket. The city says in its post that the QR codes lead to fraudulent websites with no affiliation to the city of Whitehorse. The post goes on to say that the city will only contact residents about parking tickets with a paper ticket on the vehicle's windshield, a letter mailed to the registered address, or an email receipt after paying a ticket online through the city's official website. For more information about parking ticket payments and communication, contact Bylaw Services at bylaw.services@whitehorse.ca. Yukon RCMP's Crime Reduction Unit has charged a British Columbia man following a drug trafficking investigation in Whitehorse. In a media release, police say that 31-year-old Burnaby resident Kennedy George, also known as CJ Brown, was arrested and charged with two counts of possession of cocaine for the purposes of trafficking, possession of property obtained by crime over $5,000, and possession of property obtained by crime under $5,000. According to the release, George was found in possession of more than 80 grams of believed crack cocaine and over $3,000 in cash when he was arrested in Porter Creek on August 27th. Police say that they obtained and executed a Controlled Drugs and Substances Act search warrant in Whistlebend, where they seized approximately 2.7 kilograms of believed cocaine, 500 grams of illicit cannabis, and over $150,000 in cash. Police remind Yukoners that they can report suspected criminal or drug activity by phoning their local RCMP detachment or by submitting an anonymous tip to Crime Stoppers. That's the Shonafm News. 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If you have a news tip, you can reach the newsroom through our email, news@shonafm.com. For Shonafm News, I'm Stuart Cardinal Bunnell.
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Canada's Army has formally made one of the biggest changes to its structure in decades, shifting from division